0: benefits from shoving a heating pad inside a fuzzy pillowcase while lying under a pile of blankets. Nah, where's the fun in that? Bring me the weighted teddy bear.
1: Intelligence for your life.
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1: It's Intelligence for Your Life. John Tesh and Gib Gerard in the studio. We're going to talk about what scares us. Well, when researchers ask adults over 50 which health condition they fear most, one answer lately always dominates the survey. It's not cancer. It's not heart disease.
2: Mm-hmm.
1: It is, of course, Alzheimer's and dementia.

0: mention. Oh, I think when Bruce Willis was when he was diagnosed, it hit too close to home.
1: It really did.
0: Yeah. So the Harris poll found that older adults feared dementia more than any other condition, and they found that nearly half of adults over 50 believe they will personally develop it. But the actual risk for somebody who reaches 65 is less than 20%, so the fear is more than twice the reality.
1: That's true about everything, right? We spend so much more time in fear than dealing with the actual numbers. It's very true. And look, it is terrifying. It is terrifying to imagine being in your body and your brain starting to go and watching you, you know, because from the outside, when you see people not recognize their own children, when you see people not recognize their own grandchildren or their spouse, forgetting life events and not knowing where they are, it's terrifying. It's scary. It's saddening. But what we should do is take a look what the actual risk numbers are and then do the things that mitigate risk. You know, stop smoking. Make sure that you are getting enough sleep every night, that you're not eating a high glycemic diet. These are the things that we know increase our risk of dementia and Alzheimer's, and you need to start working towards that.
2: Having a party and dreading all the cooking? Well, don't you worry about a thing. 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

0: Today's 97.5. More music and better variety. Here's some workout intel for you. When you use a stationary bike, are you doing what I usually do? You only push the pedals down as you go? If so, you and I are making one of the most common cardio mistakes, apparently. This comes from Shape magazine. They say pedaling exercises offer a powerful way to strengthen the hamstrings in your legs and the glute muscles in your rear end. But only pushing down gives them half a workout. You'll give your lower body muscles a bigger workout if you also use them to pull up, like the folks in the Tour de France. In fact, that's what the straps on a stationary bike's pedals are for. Ideally, experts say you should secure them around your shoes and then alternate using one leg to push down while the other leg is pulling up. You'll probably feel a lot more burn in your muscles, but that's the point. It means you're getting twice as much exercise as your normal workout.
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1: My name is John Tesh, and I am armed right now with something you need. It's pizza intelligence. All right, first, one tip from me. Don't eat the pizza too hot. 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Okay, that's based on science. Now, here's the real science. Go ahead and eat the pizza. Just make sure the sauce has plenty of oregano. Now, this is good. If you're ordering a pizza, you can sprinkle some dried oregano on top. It has antioxidants, the oregano does, that increases your immune system, protecting it against germs and viruses. In fact, oregano has more antioxidants than berries and vegetables. What? I don't have to eat berries and vegetables? As an example, oregano has 42 times more antioxidant activity than an apple. It's also antimicrobial. This is huge. That means it kills microbes. Get it? Germs. It can even kill off the bacteria that causes most food poisoning. So make sure you have oregano on hand to shake on your pizza, pasta, and roasted meats.
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0: 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More music and better variety. All right, let's talk longevity here, Gib Gerard. Researchers, you know, we love these studies. That's why we bring them to you. We are curators, researchers at Oregon Health and Science University. They compared every major lifestyle behavior, everyone, and its relationship to how long you're going to live.
1: Ooh.
0: Sleep. Here we go again.
1: Here we go again.
0: Came out ahead of diet, ahead of exercise, ahead of loneliness. The only thing more strongly tied to shorter life expectancy was smoking.
1: Yeah.
0: They called it surprising, even to them. The researcher said it wasn't even close.
1: Look, I mean, we talk about this all the time with each other, on the coaching calls, all of this. Look, for years, we wore as a badge of honor how little sleep we got.
0: Yes,
1: oh,
0: we
1: how hard was your major in college? Oh, I pulled 3 all-nighters this mm-hmm. week. I pulled 1 all-nighter. You know, we put our doctors have to go through all of that with residency. By the way, that's where the term comes from, is that they were working so many hours that they sleep in the hospital. That's where the term residency for doctors comes from. And we wear these like a badge of honor. And over time, we have learned that the amount of sleep that we get and the regularity of sleep that we get is a cheat code to better better diet, like the overall body composition. You want more muscle and less fat? You got to sleep. You want to stave off Alzheimer's and dementia? You got to get sleep. You want to live longer? You got to get sleep. And it has to be consistent and regular.
0: Yep.
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0: 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All right, from our dating and relationship files, guys, how can you impress a woman you like or have just started dating? Offer to do something handy for her. This is according to Dr. Vinta Mehta, a therapist who studies relationships. First, being handy and willing to tackle projects shows you're confident. And secondly, it's a sign you're capable of taking care of someone other than yourself, like a potential family. But Dr. Mehta says, don't just wait for something to break. Take initiative and think of something she might need and offer to do it for her, like installing a programmable thermostat that can make her life easier and cut her energy bills, or upgrading her wireless router. That shows you're thinking about the future, another sign that you are marriage material.
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0: 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More music and better variety. All right, my intelligent friends, do you have any jasmine growing in your yard? If not, you may want to plant a bunch of it because we now know it will help you sleep at night and be more alert the next day. This is according to psychologist Dr. Brian Radenbusch from Wheeling Jesuit University, rather. He says the scent of jasmine has a significant effect on the nervous system, and people exposed to jasmine, even if it's so faint that they're not aware of it, they do sleep more soundly, they're less restless at night, and they feel less anxiety when they wake up. The effects, they last well into the next day. Dr. Radenbusch's research also shows that people who were exposed to jasmine at night completed tests more quickly and accurately the next day. They also reported higher levels of afternoon alertness, and even athletes had sharper hand-eye coordination and improved performance, whether they were bowlers or basketball players. Why is jasmine so powerful? Researchers say it's because the scent triggers a neurochemical response in the brain similar to taking Valium. 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
0: 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So what's the deal? Are a few white lies okay now? The answer is up next.
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1: It's Intelligence for Your Life. John Tesh with Gib Gerard. And sometimes we just skip a little of the intel and go right to the conversation starters. And here's one now. What is something that everybody looks awkward doing? Well, here's what the internet said is universally humbling. First, standing or sitting awkwardly while everybody sings happy birthday to you.
2: What are you supposed to do?
1: You hate that in particular.
2: What are you supposed to do? Just smile awkwardly? Yeah. And it's a long song.
1: And they're all like over you, hovering over
2: and
1: you.
2: And they're staring right at you because it's your moment.
1: And then there's always some three-year-old who spits on your cake when they're blowing it out.
2: It's my three-year-old.
1: I know. She did it. Yeah.
2: That's where cupcakes come into play.
1: Next, getting out of the back seat of a two-door car. That's why I have an SUV.
2: Yeah. There's no.
1: My feet, my size 15 feet, won't even get out of an Uber now. I gotta go sideways. And the guy's like, he's like, are you okay, sir?
2: Yeah. You gotta get the XL, even if you don't have bags.

0: bags.
1: Right, exactly.
0: Yeah, just for you.
1: And then finally, and I just don't even chase after stuff because I look so ridiculous. Oh. I look like a whooping crane chasing after something blown away by the wind.
0: You put your foot on the paper as it's blowing away. If you don't get it after that first kick, it's
1: gone. You gotta let it go.
0: It's gone. Yeah, yeah, you say goodbye. You missed the first kick, you're done.
1: Yeah. Unless it's divorce papers, then you probably want to go after it.
0: Oh, or marriage license. Why does it have to be negative?
1: Where did I come up with that?
0: Well, maybe it's a birth certificate.
1: No, there's nothing wrong. Everything's fine.
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0: 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More music and better variety. All right, you intelligent warriors, I think you're going to love this. When your emotions hit rock bottom and every cell in your body and brain screams for you to give up, what do you normally do? Do you give in to those feelings and quit, or do you think like a Navy SEAL and keep pushing with exceptional mental toughness? Well, if you'd like to choose mental toughness, you need to adopt what's known as tunnel vision, where you only focus on what's immediately in front of you, not the setbacks that happened in the past or the potential obstacles you'll face in the future. This is according to writer Sean Kernan, who says he learned this strategy from his Navy SEAL dad. He says, when you're focused on the big picture, it's easy to feel overwhelmed. I know this feeling. But truly tough minds approach life with a one-thing-at-a-time mindset, where what you're working on in the moment is the only thing that's important. So let's say you've got a project that involves hundreds of small parts. Kernan says, only focus on the next part that needs to be installed or completed. Or if you're running a marathon, only focus on taking the next step, not the 60,000 it's going to take to reach the finish line. Bottom line, by adopting tunnel vision, Kernan says, you'll be more like the rare Navy SEAL recruits with the mental toughness to complete their training, not like the 75% of recruits who have to drop out within a week.
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1: I know there's that hackneyed phrase, Gib, everything old is new again, but yep. Here we go again. Spam is coming back for, I think it's like maybe the fourth or fifth time in my lifetime that spam has come back. And it hasn't changed. It's still a canned pork yep. product.
2: Yes, it is.
1: There's no spam Impossible Burger.
2: Yeah.
1: It was first introduced in the 1930s as a way for...
2: Impossible spam would just be a salt lick.
1: Oh, gosh. Military members got meat protein without refrigeration. But now the makers of Spam, Hormel, say they're selling a record amount of it.
2: So I cook with Spam, and my kids like it.
1: It's ham, right?
2: It's just spiced ham, and yeah. it's got a ton of preservatives in it to the point of, you know, what Hormel is saying is it's shelf-stable ham. It doesn't have to be refrigerated. So it's great for, like, as a Boy Scout, you know, we would take Spam on campouts because it was a great way to, it was an easy way to transport protein that didn't go bad while you were camping. And it is fantastic in terms of adding a certain salty umami flavor to the food that you're eating. Just, you know, like a

0: lot of things, don't have too much of it. It's a lot of salt. It's not great for you. It is good in moderation. It is, you know, I cook, you know, a couple times a year. I'll cook some stuff with Spam for my kids, and they absolutely love it. It's a special treat. It is not an everyday thing. And it, again, it's a great way to get meat that doesn't have to be refrigerated.
1: There you go.
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It's Rona. Summer weekends are made for making memories, whether you're going out, floating on the river, firing up the grill, or catching a game. Hope you have yourself a wonderful weekend. And don't forget, the start to your work week starts with Rise and Shine with Rona. So I want you to join me back here on Monday. I'll have the first of your keywords for the Summer Cash Contest at 7 a.m. So have a wonderful weekend, and I will see you right back here bright and early Monday morning for Rise and Shine with Rona.

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3: I'm Connie Salica. This is Intelligence for Your Health. Coming up, we'll tell you exactly how long it takes to develop a new exercise.

habit. Then, when you were growing up, did you have freezing winters and sweaty summers, or was the temperature more mild and balmy? I'll tell you how our personalities are shaped by the climate we grew up in. Plus, our guest is board-certified allergist Dr. Tanya Elliott. She'll explain why allergies get worse in warm weather. Dr. Elliott will tell us how to eat an anti-allergy diet, and she'll tell us whether or not an air purifier can help with indoor allergens. But first, we're always saying to put a green and growing plant on your desk, because the Journal of Experimental Psychology found that having a green plant nearby makes people 15% more productive. It's partly because the color green is linked to creative thought. Plus, plants improve air quality, so you may be getting more oxygen to your brain. Well, we can take that one step further. Put potted aromatic herbs on your desk, like basil, thyme, mint, or rosemary. In a review of over 40 studies, scientists found that inhaling the aroma of growing herbs energizes brain neurons. That boosts your focus, concentration, and short-term memory by up to 50%.

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1: Now, here's your host, Connie Celica.
0: We've been told it takes 21 days to form a new habit. But when it comes to developing a consistent exercise habit, plan to spend a little longer on it. Researchers from the universities of Chicago and Pennsylvania looked at habit formation, and they discovered it takes up to 6 months to establish an exercise habit. The study also measured how long it takes to develop a hand-washing habit, and that only took a few weeks for people to do it regularly. In other words, not all habits are created equal. So why does it take so long for an exercise to become part of a routine? In a word, effort. The study followed 30,000 people who swiped their ID cards as they entered a gym. And the results show that it takes 6 months for people to establish a consistent gym routine. And one of the biggest factors was if people went on the same days of the week each time. 70% of the successful study participants went to the gym

0: on the same days each week. And the longer the amount of time between gym visits, the less likely someone was to go back. So if you want to make exercise a habit, go the same days of the week every week. That makes you far more likely to stick with it.
1: Turn up the volume. It's the weekend.
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0: today's 97.5 More Music and Better Variety. Coming up, we'll talk to allergist Dr. Tanya Elliott, and she'll tell us how many people can sometimes outgrow allergies and the allergens that most people never outgrow. But first, if you want to clean up your diet, start by cleaning up your environment. A study by the University of Minnesota found that people who sat at a tidy desk were more likely to reach for an apple, while people at messy desks were more likely to grab a candy bar for a snack. The researchers say that being in an orderly environment inspires us to do the right thing and follow rules. But being in a chaotic environment has the opposite effect. It makes us want to break the rules. So clean up your desk, kitchen, anywhere you eat. You may find yourself automatically making better food choices.
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4: When you were growing up, did you have freezing winters and sweaty summers, or was the temperature more mild and balmy? Because it turns out our personalities are shaped by the climate we grew up in. In fact, according to the journal Nature, the average temperature of the place we grew up is one of the biggest factors in how our personalities developed. So, people who grow up in a place where the average weather is sunny and 70 degrees tend to be friendlier, more outgoing, and more willing to explore new things. And that makes sense because when the weather is nice, kids are more likely to be outside, exploring, and playing with friends. Whereas people who grew up with harsh winters and sweltering summers tend to be less open and agreeable. Think of New Yorkers versus laid-back Californians. Of course, that is a generalization. And the experts say, if you see snow and run to strap on your skis and call your friends, the weather probably didn't affect you in the same way as someone who gets irritated every time it snows.
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0: today's 97.5, more music and better variety. I'm Connie Sallica, and today our guest is Dr. Tanya Elliott. She's a board-certified physician and allergist whom you may know from her appearances on The Today Show. And about one in four people have seasonal allergies, and up to 10% of the population is allergic to certain foods. So I asked Dr. Elliott if it's possible for people to outgrow their allergies.
1: We can see people outgrow allergies as we get older. And I would say 50 and older, we tend to see people with fewer environmental allergies. It's not to say they can't have other allergies like medication allergies and skin allergies and other things. But for the most part, we see fewer environmental allergies over the age of 50. However, certain allergies, like certain food allergies, you typically don't grow out of. So, for example, for peanut allergy, only 10% of people will grow out of peanut allergy. Similarly, only 10% of people will grow out of shellfish allergy. And we actually see shellfish allergy occur later in life. So usually people over the age of 30, we typically don't see it as much in children. The answers as to why you see fewer allergies as you get older, our immune system is less robust. It takes a lot more for us to mount an immune response. One of the reasons why we think we see shellfish more later in life has to do with the pH balance in our stomachs, and it's

0: been linked to both alcohol use and the use of antacids. Another thing that causes new onset of allergies, particularly in women, has to do with fluctuation in estrogen levels. But for example, when a woman gets pregnant, all of a sudden they have allergies. When a woman goes through menopause and perimenopause, all of a sudden their allergies get better and vice versa. So we see about half women, their allergies get better, and half of women, their allergies get worse. And we're still trying to understand the science behind that, but we believe it is linked to changes and fluctuations in estrogen levels.
1: The world's most renowned experts, free of charge. 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
0: Today we're talking to Dr. Tanya Elliott, who is double board certified in internal medicine and allergy and clinical immunology. And since such a huge percentage of people have seasonal allergies, I asked Dr. Elliott if there are foods that make those allergic reactions worse and which foods can reduce our allergic response.
2: So some people benefit from a low histamine diet. So let me just say the foods that are high in histamine, things like pineapple, strawberries, wine has histamine content in it, aged cheeses do, any processed meats do, cured meats, anything that almost like it's been sitting out for a while and has been fermenting tends to have high histamine content, and you may want to consider a low histamine diet during the peak of allergy season. And then there are our champion foods, so foods that you want to include in your diet because they help to either boost your immune system or reduce the allergic response. So foods that are high in quercetin, like blueberries, cruciferous vegetables, kale, raw onion, those are some of my go-tos for people who want to try food options to help combat their allergies. I'm also a big fan of fresh ginger. It helps to just decrease inflammation overall in the nasal passages and the lungs. You can eat it. It's great. But I often will recommend that people just take a pot of hot water, add some fresh ginger, bring it to a boil, and then breathe in that humidified air to help calm down the inflammation that's occurring in the nasal passages and also in the lungs.
3: Your health is our top priority. 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
3: You're listening to Intelligence for Your Health. I'm Connie Salica. Coming up, for years we've heard that processed food is

bad for us? Well, we now know it can lead to one of the most common forms of dementia. I'll explain the link so you can protect your brain health. And we'll have more with our guest allergist, Dr. Tanya Elliott. She'll tell us why our allergies seem to get worse in warm weather, and she'll tell us what we can do to minimize indoor allergies. But first, on your next trip, pack this in your carry-on bag, a tennis ball. That recommendation comes from Travel and Leisure magazine. They say it may be exactly what you need to survive your flight without getting muscle cramps, a blood clot, or jet lag. We all know sitting for an extended amount of time wreaks havoc on our health, but we can use a tennis ball to increase circulation. Just put it between your back and the seat, rolling it between your shoulders, down your back, legs, and the bottoms of your feet. That will help you get your blood flowing if you can't get up and walk around.

Today's 97.5, more music and better variety. I'm Connie Selica with today's medical term, transient lingual papillitis. That's what most of us refer to as a tongue bump. The red or white bumps often develop suddenly and can cause pain and tenderness for several days. And while they often feel enormous inside our mouth, if you look at them in the mirror, they're rarely bigger than a pinhead. Where do tongue bumps come from? Doctors say they can be caused by a variety of triggers. The most common causes include stress, smoking, acid reflux from eating acidic food, or even something as simple as biting

0: own tongue. However, some people develop bumps every time they eat something sugary, while others get them from biting into something sour like a lime. Whatever the trigger, irritation can cause the tiny structures that contain our taste buds, called papillae, to swell up, split open, and trigger pain. The good news, most tongue bumps are harmless and they usually clear up on their own in a few days. But talk to a doctor if a bump persists for more than a week or develops into a sore that changes colors or oozes, since that may be a sign of a more serious health condition. And that's today's medical term, transient lingual papillitis.
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0: today's 97.5, more music and better variety. I'm Connie Sellecca, and coming up, we'll hear more from board-certified allergist Dr. Tanya Elliott. She'll talk about the effect weather has on our allergic reactions. But first, if you had to guess which health factor was most likely to improve your sense of well-being, would it be how much you exercise, how well you eat, or the quality of your sleep? Research in the journal Frontiers in Psychology says your sleep quality is hands down the best predictor of your overall mental health and well-being, meaning if you ate a nutritious diet and got plenty of exercise, you could still undermine all health benefits and raise your risk for anxiety and depression by not getting enough good sleep. Of course, ideally, we'd be making all three health pillars, sleep, exercise, and a healthy diet, our top priorities. But if you have to focus on just one, this study shows a good night's sleep is most important.
1: Now that's intelligence for your health.
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3: 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I'm Connie Sellecca. This is Intelligence for Your Health. And maybe the easiest way to understand how processed food impacts your brain health is to know that it's now proven to be a leading cause for vascular dementia. What's that? Vascular dementia is the second most common type of dementia after Alzheimer's, and it's caused by decreased blood flow to the brain, which can deprive neurons of essential oxygen and nutrients needed to stay alive. So, how does eating processed food lead to vascular dementia? Well, many of the ingredients in ultra-processed foods, especially the high levels of salt, sugar, and saturated fats, are proven to cause inflammation. And while we often think of inflammation as being really bad for our hearts, growing research suggests it's even worse for our brains. In fact, a recent study in the journal Neurology found that the more calories we consume from processed foods, the higher our risk for vascular dementia.
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0: today's 97.5, more music and better variety. I'm Connie Sallica, back with more health intelligence from board-certified physician and allergist, Dr. Tanya Elliott. And you may have noticed that your seasonal allergies get worse as the weather gets warmer. So I asked Dr. Elliott to explain why that happens.
1: As it gets warmer, that's when you're going to start to experience allergies. So we're all sort of experiencing that now. So let me just explain which pollens are most significant during which times of year. In the springtime, you're dealing with tree pollen allergy. So trees are the first things to bloom. So that's what's occurring in the springtime. In the summer, we're experiencing grass pollen allergy, and that pretty much starts in mid-May and goes until around the end of July. And then late summer, all the way up until the first frost, you're experiencing weed and ragweed pollen allergy, and also outdoor mold allergy. And then even in the winter months, we have outdoor winter allergies, particularly in places like Texas. There's the cedar tree that starts to bloom in the wintertime, and we call that cedar fever. And the allergy is so bad that people actually feel like they have the flu, and it turns out that it's actually allergies. So it's almost like you're never in the clear, but based off of the time of year that you're experiencing symptoms, we're able to determine what it is that you are most likely to be allergic to. Now, we have seen over the last few years that because we've had above average rainfall and warmer than usual winters, that allergy season seems to start earlier and last longer. And that seems to be a trend.

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0: 97.5, more music and better variety. I'm Connie Salica, back with more health intelligence from allergist Dr. Tanya Elliott. And I asked her to tell us about some common indoor allergens that people might not be aware of, and how can they reduce their presence in their homes.
1: The dust mite and indoor mold allergy thrive in high humidity levels, so you want to make sure that you keep your humidity levels in your home at 20 to 50% and no higher. I will oftentimes see people say, oh, I'm so congested at night, so I have a humidifier going in my bedroom. And that is the exact opposite thing that you want in your bedroom if you have dust mite or indoor mold allergy. You want to have, if anything, a dehumidifier to reduce the humidity levels in your home. You also want to remove curtains and drapes if you can, upholstered furniture. Those are all places where dust mites love to live. Carpeting, if you can, you want to remove that. Decorative pillows, stuffed animals that your kids have, all of those things will harbor dust mite allergy. I often will tell my patients if their child has a favorite stuffed animal that they drag around and who knows what kind of dirt and grime is on it, throw it in the freezer once a week and freeze it overnight, and it'll actually kill off the dust mites.
0: So what about pet allergies? Is there a way to manage that?
1: So a few things that you can do if you have a pet allergy, you want to try to keep your pet out of the bedroom. You also want to try to just wipe them down and give them a shower once a week to wash up the allergen. Remember, there's no such thing as a hypoallergenic cat or dog because you can be allergic to their saliva. You could be allergic to their skin cells. It has nothing to do with whether or not they shed.
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3: Welcome back to Intelligence for Your Health. I'm Connie Salica. Coming up, we'll have more from our guest, allergist Dr. Tanya Elliott. We'll find out if air purifiers can help with our indoor allergies. And Dr. Elliott will explain how to introduce allergenic foods to babies. Then, one in three people are either in danger of developing or already have diabetes. If that's you or someone you love, I have good news. A new study found an effective way to drastically reduce your risk of type 2 diabetes. All you have to do is walk. But walk with one particular thing in mind. I'll have the details. But first, want to get closer as a couple? Meditate or pray together. Because research shows that when partners sit quietly in the same room, their heartbeats and breathing sync up, making them feel more connected. Another bonding activity for couples, cook together. Licensed counselor Allison Carver says, when you cook as a team, you're working toward a common goal, which can bring you closer. In fact, one study found that 92% of partners felt more connected after making a meal together.

0: today's 97.5, more music and better variety. I'm Connie Sallica with more intelligence for your health from board-certified physician and allergist, Dr. Tanya Elliott. If you'd like to know more about her, she invites you to follow her on Instagram. Her handle there is at Dr. Tanya Elliott. Her first name is spelled T-A-N-I-A. And I asked her to share her thoughts on air purifiers. Can they help with indoor or seasonal allergies?
1: Indoor air purifiers can be expensive. However, they can be helpful for certain allergies. One is pet allergy. And the second is if you do want to leave the windows open, but you have outdoor allergies, because what they address are allergens that are airborne. What they don't help for are things like dust mite allergies, because dust mites are tiny organisms. They feed off of house dust. They're very large. They don't stay suspended in the air. So an air purifier isn't going to do anything. So it really depends on what allergy it is that we are treating. The other thing that's important for air purifiers is you want to make sure that they are the appropriate size for the space that you're looking to purify. So you make sure that the right size, that they are the right size for your room.
2: All your medical questions answered. Intelligence for your health with Connie Sallica.
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0: 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I'm Connie Salica. This is Intelligence for Your Health. And here's a good reason to give back. People who volunteer are healthier than those who don't. To start, there's a direct link between volunteer work and a decreased risk of high blood pressure. And another study found that volunteering lowers inflammation and cholesterol. So what's the connection between being altruistic and improved health? It's all about our stress hormone, cortisol. Cortisol interferes with our immune system and increases inflammation, which makes our blood stickier and damages our heart health. And since volunteering lowers stress, it improves our health. To get that positive result, just go to volunteermatch.org. Type in the things you're interested in: dogs, helping the homeless, teaching kids to read, and they'll match you with opportunities that are right for you.
1: 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Intelligence for Your Health with Connie Salica.
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0: Virginia University Mountaineers on the Panhandle News Network. 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
2: 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It comes from Chuck Driscoll, who writes, I broke my foot, so I can't work out right now. Does muscle turn into fat if you stop working out? Chuck, that is impossible. Muscle and fat are completely different tissues, so it's impossible for one to transform into the other. When you exercise, especially if you work with weights, muscle tissue gets bigger and fat tissue gets smaller. So if you stop working out, the opposite happens. Your muscles shrink and the space once occupied by muscle can get filled with fat. And muscle can start to shrink after just 1 month of inactivity. So what can you do without using that foot? Work your upper body, your core, and your other leg so you preserve your existing muscle tone until you can exercise your other leg again. Thank you for your email, Chuck. I hope this helps.
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0: One in three North American adults are now living with diabetes or pre-diabetes, but you can drastically cut your risk for type 2 diabetes by walking every day. However, you need to walk at a speed of at least 2.5 miles per hour. That's according to the British Journal of Sports Medicine. And it's not hard to do. Most adults already walk at a pace of 2.5 miles per hour. That's considered a normal walking speed. And the study results showed that once people reached a pace of 2.5 miles per hour, their type 2 diabetes risk dropped, and it continued to drop even further as people increased their walking speed. So walking 2 to 3 miles per hour saw the diabetes risk drop 15%. Walking 3 to 4 miles per hour saw it drop 25%. And if you go over 4 miles per hour, your risk is reduced by 40%. Basically, the faster you walk, the lower your diabetes risk. And it all comes down to the fact that a regular walking routine reduces body fat and helps lower insulin resistance. So if you're among the 30% of people with diabetes or pre-diabetes, go for regular walks and make sure you're walking 2.5 miles per hour or faster.
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1: Today's 97.5, more music and better variety. I'm Connie Sellecca with more intelligence for your health from our guest allergist, Dr. Tanya Elliott. And we know that the thinking on children's allergies has changed. It used to be that parents were supposed to avoid giving their children things like peanuts, eggs, or milk too early in case they were allergic. Now it's suggested that parents expose their children to these things as early as possible. So I asked Dr. Elliott how to handle giving potentially allergenic foods to babies.
2: In terms of introduction early on. So now the recommendation is to actually introduce peanut at the, now not the peanut itself, but peanut butter or peanut butter cookie at the age of 4 months, as opposed to waiting to 2 years. And that's even in people who have a family history of food allergies. So early introduction is now recommended. We've learned a lot, again, in the last 10 years about what happens when you delay

0: introduction. And then seeing this in the real world, for example, so peanut allergy in the U.S. is anywhere from 8 to 10% of the population, which is very high. In other countries, for example, in the Middle East, they use something called Bamba, which is actually a peanut-based teething toy. The incidence of peanut allergy in those populations is 0.2% because it is introduced early on into the diet. So when you expose through the GI tract early on, you are less likely to develop allergies. The body says, oh, this is coming through my GI tract. Our GI tract, it tends to be very tolerant to certain things, to things that get put in our bodies. And your body says, oh, nope, this is something that I can eat. This is a normally occurring thing. And you tend to have fewer allergies.
1: Making you the healthiest person you know. Intelligence for your health with Connie Salica.
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Good morning, I'm Danielle, and I'm hanging out with you till 2. And it's a throwback weekend, playing your favorites from the 80s, 90s, and 2000s. 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

0: 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A nonprofit called the Montana Bar Fairies is going viral for rewarding people who make the safe choice not to drive after drinking. Volunteers are leaving $5 gift cards under the windshield wipers of cars left overnight at bars, thanking the owners for taking a cab home instead of risking a DUI.
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Here's your Panhandle News Network forecast. Today will be humid with a few showers and a heavy thunderstorm. We can expect overcast conditions this morning, followed by a mix of clouds and sunshine in the afternoon. Thunderstorms may bring flooding downpours, damaging wind gusts, and even an isolated tornado. The high will reach 90 degrees. Tonight, the clouds will start to break, remaining humid with a thunderstorm in the evening and a chance of showers later on. Be aware that storms could bring flooding downpours and localized damaging wind gusts. The low temperature will be around 73 degrees with the AccuWeather forecast. I'm meteorologist Joe Lundberg on today's 97.5.

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0: Today's 97.5, more music and better variety. We're under another air quality advisory today. It looks better than it did yesterday, but just be aware if you have breathing problems and things like that, you might not want to spend a lot of time outdoors. And also, we are possibly going to have some severe weather in the four-state area. It's not guaranteed, but we could have some thunderstorms that could have some winds and heavy rain and stuff like that. I woke up in the middle of the night last night at 4 a.m, and my husband and my son were up, and I was like, what are you doing up? Evidently, a thunderstorm went through, and I didn't even hear it. I was sleeping so deep. A couple from Tennessee just celebrated 80 years of marriage. Their names are John Carroll, who's 101, and his wife, Jerry, who's 100, and they have 3 children, 7 grandchildren, 21 great-grandchildren, and 1 great-great-grandchild. One of their favorite things to do is go to their local McDonald's every Friday to get a sausage McMuffin with egg. And employees recently honored the Carrolls with a special sign under the golden arches celebrating their 80 years together.
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Here's your Panhandle News Network forecast. This afternoon, expect a mix of clouds and sun with a few showers and a potent thunderstorm, creating humid conditions. Thunderstorms could lead to heavy rain, strong winds, and the possibility of an isolated tornado. The high will reach 86. Tonight, the sky will remain cloudy with a thunderstorm early on, clearing up later with a chance of a shower here and there. While humidity persists, be cautious as storms may result in heavy rainfall and localized strong wind gusts. The low will be 74. With the AccuWeather forecast, I'm meteorologist Joe Lundberg on today's 97.5. Today.

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0: Today's 97.5, more music and better variety. I confess, I was dancing to that a little bit. I know, you know, that one movement where she does this, well, you know, that's all I remember, but I was sitting here doing that. Thanks so much for listening today. Be on the lookout. We could have some thunderstorms this afternoon that could be severe. So if you're doing stuff outdoors, just keep an eye on the skies. And then, of course, we've got this smoke in the area, and it's still at an unhealthy level. Doesn't seem to be as bad as yesterday. Yesterday, you couldn't even hardly see in front of you because it was so thick. Well, here we are in July, and the day after July 4th, I saw on social media where people were like, okay, that's it. I'm getting my Halloween decor out. I'm not ready for that yet. It's too hot out. But Home Depot, they're ready for Halloween. They've unveiled the complete 2026 spooky season collection. And now you can buy the updated 12-foot Skelly. He's become very popular over the last few years. I'm telling you, 12-foot, that's higher than most people's houses. An 11-foot mummy this year, or there's an 8-foot plant monster, or there is a 3-piece animated Gremlins from the movie on the Home Depot app or website. So you can get them on there and go ahead and order them if you're excited about that. The Creepy Creations will be available in stores later on. So if you want one of those before they sell out, you might want to take advantage of that at homedepot.com.
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Here's your Panhandle News Network forecast. This afternoon, expect a mix of clouds and sun with a few showers and a potent thunderstorm, creating humid conditions. Thunderstorms could lead to heavy rain, strong winds, and the possibility of an isolated tornado. The high will reach 86. Tonight, the sky will remain cloudy with a thunderstorm early on, clearing up later with a chance of a shower here and there. While humidity persists, be cautious as storms may result in heavy rainfall and localized strong wind gusts. The low will be 74. With the AccuWeather forecast, I'm meteorologist Joe Lundberg on today's 97.5.

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0: 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I love the original version by Supertramp, but the Goo Goo Dolls do such a great job with that song, too. 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I'm Danielle, hanging out with you on your Saturday. 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

0: Today's 97.5, more music and better variety. Hi, I'm Danielle. We could have some severe thunderstorms this afternoon, so keep an eye on the skies. And of course, we got the smoke from the wildfires in Canada to deal with, but hopefully by Monday, we'll get those out of here. A Kentucky kid has broken a world record for hopscotch. Kids still do hopscotch? Bowling Green's Dexton, age 9, was inspired to pursue a world record because both his father and brother have their own Guinness World Record titles. Daxton earned his title by drawing and completing a 10-square hopscotch course in 48.27 seconds. The boy did plenty of research before making the successful attempt. So I guess if you want to try something, try to do a 10-square hopscotch course. Draw it, do it in less than 48 seconds. I don't think I could.
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Here's your Panhandle News Network forecast. This afternoon, expect a mix of clouds and sun with a few showers and a strong thunderstorm, making it feel humid. Thunderstorms in the area could lead to heavy rain, strong winds, and the possibility of an isolated tornado. The temperature will reach a high of 86. Tonight, the skies will remain cloudy with a chance of a thunderstorm in the evening, followed by clearing later on with a chance of a shower in some areas. It will stay warm and humid with a low dropping to 74. Storms could bring heavy rainfall and localized strong wind gusts. With the AccuWeather forecast, I'm meteorologist Joe Lundberg on today's 97.5.

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0: 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A Florida woman was alleged to have broken into an unaccompanied home, and cops brought out a canine officer and helicopter to find the woman who fled. Then the county officers found out keys, a wallet, and a vehicle were stolen from a carport as well. As that they were scouring the area, a cat that had been seen early in the search was sitting by a shed. It got cops curious, and they found the woman inside the shed, and the cat is being credited with the arrest.
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4: Here's your Panhandle News Network forecast. This afternoon, expect a mix of clouds and sun with a few showers and a strong thunderstorm, making it feel humid. Thunderstorms in the area could lead to heavy rain, strong winds, and the possibility of an isolated tornado. The temperature will reach a high of 86. Tonight, the skies will remain cloudy with a chance of a thunderstorm in the evening, followed by clearing later on with a chance of a shower in some areas. It will stay warm and humid with a low dropping to 74. Storms could bring heavy rainfall and localized strong wind gusts. With the AccuWeather forecast, I'm meteorologist Joe Lundberg on today's 97.5.

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Have a great rest of your weekend. I am off this next week, and Logan will be filling in for me. So I will talk to you again later. Have a great week.

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It's a throwback weekend here on Today's 97.5, playing all your favorites from the 80s, 90s, and 2K all weekend long. Parker Stone hanging out with you until 7 tonight. Here's Tracy Chapman.

0: Lifehouse, a part of Throwback Weekend here on Today's 97.5. An interesting twist on a throwback movie. The trailer for the new film I Play Rocky dropped a few days ago, and it's a movie creation of the telling of the true story of making Rocky and how Sylvester Stallone had to fight to play the main character in the film. No surprise, it plays like a Rocky movie, but instead of Apollo Creed, the bad guys are the studio heads who don't want Stallone in the lead role. Instead, they basically offer him the sun and the moon to part with his script, but he refuses and fights them until they give in. Stallone also has his own real-life Adrian in the form of his first wife, Sasha Zack, who stands by him and believes in him when no one else will, played by Anna Sophia Robb. The guy who plays Stallone is a guy by the name of Anthony Ippolito, who's got the Stallone voice down, although he may have laid it on a little too thick when you watch the trailer. Not sure if it's going to be a fun listen for the whole movie, but if you are a fan of the Rocky franchise, it could be a nice little side quest for you. I Play Rocky's first trailer is out right now. More coming up. It's Today's 97.5.
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Here's your Panhandle News Network forecast. This afternoon, expect a mix of clouds and sun with a few showers and a strong thunderstorm, making it feel humid. Thunderstorms in the area could lead to heavy rain, strong winds, and the possibility of an isolated tornado. The temperature will reach a high of 86. Tonight, the skies will remain cloudy with a chance of a thunderstorm in the evening, followed by clearing later on with a chance of a shower in some areas. It will stay warm and humid with a low dropping to 74. Storms could bring heavy rainfall and localized strong wind gusts. With the AccuWeather forecast, I'm meteorologist Joe Lundberg on today's 97.5. Today.

Throwback Weekend continues right here on Today's 97.5, playing all your favorites from the 80s, 90s, and 2K all weekend long. 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

Marin 5 right here on today's 97.5. Throwback Weekend continues playing all your favorites from the 80s, 90s, and 2K all weekend long. We have more pot stirring in what has become, well, a pot stirring group of drama, and that is The Secret Lives of Mormon Wives. Star Taylor Frankie Paul has blasted her former co-star Whitney Levitt after she unfollowed her on Instagram. Taylor commented good on a post about Levitt unfollowing her and accused her of waiting for her own downfall while never supporting her in return. Paul said she had defended Levitt through past controversies of her own and showed her grace even when others did not. The social media drama would widen more when other Mormon Wives stars Miranda Hope and Layla Taylor also appeared to unfollow Paul, though Hope insisted, quote, she's not the one to unfollow to prove a point. The fallout comes after production on season 5 of the show was temporarily paused following the release of alleged domestic violence footage involving Paul and ex Dakota Mortensen, with Paul now expected to return to Mormon Wives only in a limited role. Paul recently completed a stay in rehab and said that she chose to step away because her number one priority was just a reset for her mental health. More coming up. It's today's 97.5.

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3: Here's your Panhandle News Network forecast. This afternoon, expect a mix of clouds and sun with a few showers and a strong thunderstorm, making it feel humid. Thunderstorms in the area could lead to heavy rain, strong winds, and the possibility of an isolated tornado. The temperature will reach a high of 86. Tonight, the skies will remain cloudy with a chance of a thunderstorm in the evening, followed by clearing later on with a chance of a shower in some areas. It will stay warm and humid with a low dropping to 74. Storms could bring heavy rainfall and localized strong wind gusts. With the AccuWeather forecast, I'm meteorologist Joe Lundberg on today's 97.5.

Throwback Weekend rolls on right here on today's 97.5. The World Cup final taking place tomorrow between Spain and Argentina. Someone performing at the first ever World Cup halftime show right now for you on today's 97.5. It's Shakira.

0: Daughtry and Point of Throwback Weekend right here on today's 97.5, playing all your favorites in the 80s, 90s, and 2K all weekend long. 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
3: Here's your Panhandle News Network forecast. Tonight, expect cloudy skies with a thunderstorm in the evening, clearing up later on with a chance of a shower in some areas. It'll be warm and humid with the possibility of storms bringing heavy rain and strong winds at times. The low will be around 74 degrees. Moving on to tomorrow, anticipate partly sunny conditions with lower humidity levels. Smoke from wildfires may impact air quality, leading to a hazy sky. The high temperature will reach 85 degrees with the AccuWeather forecast. I'm meteorologist Jason Caterina on today's 97.5.
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0: Justin Timberlake, a part of Throwback Weekend right here on today's 97.5. This weekend marks one of the more hotly anticipated movies of the year being released, and that is Christopher Nolan's The Odyssey. It's already scored high critical scores, earning a 96% rating on Rotten Tomatoes. It surpasses Oppenheimer and Batman The Dark Knight as Nolan's highest rated critical scores. The film adapts Homer's ancient Greek epic with Matt Damon starring as Odysseus. The film also features Tom Holland, Anne Hathaway, Zendaya, and Robert Pattinson. Outlets have called it, quote, a genuinely grand, gutsy vision, while multiple outlets have awarded 5 out of 5 stars for the film. More coming up. It's today's 97.5.
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2: Here's Foley being chased thereafter. Do they get him? They got him! 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

Throwback Weekend continues right here on today's 97.5. All of your favorites from the 80s, 90s, and 2K all weekend long. We've hit the midway point in terms of song charts for 2026, and two big names have emerged from the pack. Country music star Ella Langley and Olivia Dean. The two have emerged as the breakout stars of this year, each placing two songs inside of Luminate's mid-year top 10 chart. Langley's smash hit Choosin' Texas tops the list with 629,000 units, nearly double to the runner-up in Dean's Man I Need. Langley also holds the number 4 spot with her song Be Her, while Dean also claims number 10 with So Easy to Fall in Love. Bruno Mars, Taylor Swift, and Pink Panthers also appear

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